0: 2 weeks ago, I received a video report from Kajsa X. Ekman, a Swedish journalist and activist who went to Cuba and reported life from there.
1: Prior to coming, I was extremely worried about the U.S. invasion. I basically couldn't sleep for thinking about it. And the strange thing is that coming here, talking to people, I've been talking to normal people from all over the place, officials, journalists, and it seems like people are not that worried about an invasion. They don't think it's going to happen.
2: Y antes de venir estaba muy preocupado por una posible invasión de Estados Unidos. Prácticamente no podía dormir de tanto pensarlo. 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Parece que la gente no está tan preocupada por una invasión.
1: For various reasons, they think Cuba is too close to the United States and an invasion could actually be dangerous, potentially dangerous even for the U.S. because, you know, if Cuba were to respond, it would hit very close to Florida.
2: No creen que vaya a ocurrir por varias razones. Piensan que Cuba está demasiado cerca de Estados Unidos y que una invasión podría ser peligrosa, incluso potencialmente peligrosa para el propio Estados Unidos, porque si Cuba respondiera, golpearía muy cerca de Florida.
1: And second of all, Cuba doesn't really have any resources such as oil, gold, diamonds, minerals, or anything else worthy of taking. So the return of investment on an invasion would be basically pride and lots of investment for U.S. capitalists, which if they wanted to, they could achieve by just, you know, taking away the blockade, because there is nothing that stops U.S. investors from coming here and investing right now, except for U.S. laws.
2: Y en segundo lugar, Cuba realmente no tiene recursos como petróleo, oro, diamantes, minerales, ni nada que merezca la pena explotar. 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
1: The other reason why people don't think an invasion is possible is because the U.S. has this dilemma that they don't want to go in with troops, as we could see in Iran, for example. And to find somebody like Delcy Rodriguez in Venezuela is not possible here. They have been trying, but that option would be happening. It seems like the strategy that the U.S. has opted for is basically to strangle the country economically, not only to make the economy scream, because that's what they've been doing for the past 7 decades, but to make the people scream. And the people are screaming. I met people who haven't eaten for days. People even haven't been drinking water. People who, you know, don't have electricity in their halls because the electricity, for the lack of oil, goes on and off. Sometimes it's off for more than 24 hours. Sometimes it just goes on for a little while. It goes off again. It means, you know, the Wi-Fi signal doesn't go on. You can't call anybody. You can't send messages. You can't put your air conditioner on at night, which, of course, is terrible because the heat is so bad that, you know, if you can't sleep and the whole night and you're going to work tired and you haven't eaten anything. So people are really tired of us. I've even seen people looking in the trash for food. It's just terrible, man. It breaks your heart because this is part of crisis. Like, this is totally man-made. It wouldn't have to be like us. And they just stop this blockade. Like, Cuba would be great.
2: Y la otra razón por la que la gente piensa que una invasión no es posible es porque Estados Unidos tiene este dilema. 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
1: But having said that, I don't subscribe to the narrative that they're trying to paint in the Western media, that Cuba is a failed state, nothing is working, everything is terrible, it's always dark. I mean, Cuba is still Cuba, man. It's a beautiful country. Despite the crisis, you know, they're still dancing, they're still partying, you know, there's still life. There's still the beaches, you know, I've walked by beaches of people just, you know, relaxing, swimming, having a good time. And this is the very safe country. So I think the strategy they're opting for is trying to make the situation so impossible and then try to provoke protests and somehow that way try to provoke a change. Doesn't seem like it's working, though. I haven't seen any protests. People are more just complaining. But, you know, in their personal way. And some people are blaming government. Other people are blaming the sanctions. Most people, I think, are blaming both.
2: Pero dicho esto, no comparto la narrativa que intentan imponer en los medios occidentales. 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
1: Now, as a response to that, the government yesterday announced a number of measurements that are really radical that are going to hopefully break foreign capital. So these measurements allow not only Cubans in the exterior, but also foreign nationals to come in and invest like never before. So it allows you to open a bank here, to open a chain of restaurants or any other type of business. Hopefully, this is going to bring in foreign capital. And when the U.S. finds out that other countries are investing in Cuba, that other countries are making money off of Cuba and that they're left, maybe there is going to be a crush to take away the sanctions.
2: Como respuesta a eso, el gobierno anunció ayer una serie de medidas realmente notables que esperan atraer capital extranjero. 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
1: So I've been asking people, officials also, like, how are they preparing for a possible invasion? And the answer I've got is that the rumor that they're just handing out rifles to everyone doesn't seem to be true. I haven't heard anybody received a rifle. However, people that are enlisted know that when the time comes, if a cop hopefully doesn't come, they know where the rifle is to go and get it. So they're opting for people's war, meaning that even if the country is occupied, they're going to fight. The whole country is going to fight. They're not going to sell out because what everybody keeps repeating to me is that Cuba is not Venezuela. Even people I've talked to who are blaming the government say that if the U.S. went in here and bombed a school, Of course they would defend our country.
2: He estado preguntando a la gente, también a funcionarios, cómo se están preparando para una posible invasión. 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
1: As you can see, there are still cars. But of course, if somebody has an electrical car, you know, that's the best bet right now. Because when you do have electricity, you don't really pay for it. So you can charge your electric motorbike or electric car at home. Most people now have opted for solar panels. So there's a lot of people have solar panels at home to charge the TV or phone or anything.
2: Como puedes ver, todavía hay coches. 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
1: Cuba is a great country. Like, you should all come here. Like, somebody see, but I know that the U.S. is pressuring the airlines to stop flying here and spreading the rumor that you can't come here. And a lot of countries have also not recommended their citizens to come to Cuba, which I think is totally strange because, as I did tell, this is a very safe country. Nothing will happen. I mean, the hotels are functioning, restaurants are functioning, bars are open, for still festivals even. So there is no problem coming here. Yeah. So if somebody's thinking of coming to Cuba, I think now is the time. Because Kiva really needs help. Like, the taxi driver will pick me up at the airport. Yeah, just so you know, if anybody comes here, you just land at the airport and there will be taxis waiting for you to take you to town. The taxi driver that took me, he had been waiting about 30 hours to before a festival because so few people are coming. So he said he hadn't been drinking and eating at 30 now. Visit, see the car just waiting
3: for a customer.
1: So Cuba really needs you more than ever. So I would just recommend for everybody to come.
2: Cuba es un gran país. 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